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that's pretty deep, dear. And he shows them pearly white, just a jackknife as Maggie, dear. And he keeps it out of sight when the shark bites with his teeth, dear. Scarlet billows start to spread. Fancy gloves, though, where's Maggie, dear? 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Oh, on the sidewalk, Sunday morning, lies a body oozing life. Someone sneaking round the corner. Is that someone back the knife? 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A cement bag drooping down, and the cement's full. 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Suki Dodry, Jenny Diver,

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5: Good morning, good morning, good morning, good morning. You are indeed listening to Argyle FM here on, I think it's going to be a decent day today. It was relatively cool earlier this morning, but it's warmed up a little bit, and the skies look fairly clear, so let's hope so, because I believe rain is coming in tomorrow. Mike on the mic, Wednesday morning, I think as we've had sounds of the 60s, sounds of the 70s, we'll have the sounds of the 80s. And we're going to kick off with Barbara Dixon and Elaine Page. Now, I must admit, I'm a bit of a fan of Barbara Dixon. She's from Dunfermline, and I stayed in Dunfermline for a couple of years. Nice place to stay. I quite enjoyed it there. And I worked with a few people who knew Barbara in her school days and said that she was an extremely pleasant and friendly person. And, well, that really is enough for me. I know him so well. Barbara Dixon, Elaine Page.

Yeah, the last class really, isn't it? I mean, Elaine Page is one of the great torch singers in the UK, has been for many years, and Barbara matches her note for note, I think. Another Scottish man or person that I like musically, Roddy Frame, the main man of Aztec Camera. He's had his health problems, which is rather unfortunate. I think the guy should have been massive. He was big, but I think, if that makes sense, he could have been bigger. Aztec Camera, somewhere in my heart. The right ventricle, perhaps.

That's that camera somewhere in my heart. Good band, good band. The 80s saw the beginning of the new romantic phase. All those pretty boys dressed up to the nines. I wasn't best impressed. I don't believe in image, I believe in the music. But Spandau Ballet, despite being hampered by a singer who couldn't carry a tune in a big galvanised bucket, I quite liked them. To cut a long story short, was the first of their 10 top 10 hits.

Spandau Ballet, to cut a long story short. They described themselves as, excuse me, the soul boys of the Western world. As much as I like Spandau Ballet, they were to soul what Genghis Khan was to hairdressing, I think. Falco.

Yeah, Falco, that rarest of beasts, and Austrian, successful Austrian pop band. 10cc, one of the great bands of the 70s, when Godley and Krem left, a large part of the inventiveness of the band left. However, they left a large part of the commercial side behind. But they had a couple of hit singles of their own, including this one, Wedding Bells.

The Proclaimers, a letter from America, and before that, Godley and Creme, Wedding Bells. Imagination were, I don't know if they're still going or not, a three-piece soul-ish type band from London who decided they were going to do some slinky, sexy, erotic music. Yep, gone your shell, body top.

imagination with their slinky, sexy and erotic, allegedly, body talk. Dollar, Therese Bizarre, David Van Day. I'm not going to go into their marital status because I always get it wrong. I say they're married and it turns out they're not married. Then I say they're not married and it turns out they're back together again. And I'll have wee Ted from Dumfries sending me messages. Got it wrong again. Get it right. Eye candy, the two of them. Mirror, mirror.

0: Dollar, excuse me, Mirror, Mirror, and I can exclusively reveal they are either together again or they're not. A jingle jangle, then some Lionel Richie.
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Yeah, Deacon Blue, good band Deacon Blue. Played Campbelltown a couple of years back, music festival, I think. Fun Boy 3 and Bananarama. Don't blame me.

The Fun Boy 3 and Bananarama. It ain't what you do, it's the way that you do it. Look on the bright side, I could have played them separately. This guy was good though, Howard Jones.

Howard Jones, What Is Love? ABC, the band, their album Lexicon of Love, in my opinion, was the best album of the 80s, one of the best albums of all times. They never quite replicated it. Impossible to do an album filled with absolutely cracking songs. Anyone could have been a single. In fact, most of them were. Poison Arrow.

ABC, Poison Arrow. Mary Sandeman is her name. She won the prestigious gold medal at the Maud in the late 70s. Really, really good singer. Well, you have to be to win a gold medal at the Maud. But she decided, woke up one day and she decided, or probably somebody decided for her, she was Japanese and was going to record a song. And she dressed up as... with a really, really bad wig, which looks like a needle through the top of her head, Japanese boy, Anika.

Yeah, the vapors turning Japanese, probably in response to Mary Sandeman, aka Anika, singing about Japanese boys hop across the water to China. 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

0: Yeah, to Pow with Carol Decker on vocals there. Very powerful voice that young lady has. Jingle Jangle and then Cameo, I think. Not Cam-E-O, Cameo.
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Cameo, word up. I'm going to break a DJ rule here. Never play the same song twice in the same show, obviously. But I am going to do that. Word up, Cameo, as I just said. Gunn, Glasgow Rockers Gunn, who are still playing live constantly, it seems. They released their own version of that song. Turns it around, makes it different, and I think better. So, here we go. Don't tell anyone I did this, otherwise I'll get my jotters. Gunn, word up.

0: As Mr. Punch would say, that's the way to do it. Gun, with their rocky version of Word Up. Okay, Maddie Semple Charity Open this coming Saturday at Dunaverty. Teams of three, scramble format. 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And all proceeds go to the Mary Semple Cancer Fund. Clacken Art Show in Clacken Village Hall starts on the 14th, which is when? Friday? Yeah, Friday for 3 days. 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

0: Men at Work down under. Graham's in the studio. Good morning, Graham.
1: Morning, Michael.
0: Do you know what record Men at Work share, or sort of share, with Rod Stewart? Who, by the way, Rod Stewart has open heart surgery.
1: Oh, right.
0: In the news this morning. The problem with his heart, obviously.
1: Mm-hmm.
0: So he's cancelled his American tour, and he hopes to reschedule.
1: Give it up for
0: goodness sake. Yes, time. Look after your health, Rod. Anyway, yes. Men at Work.
1: Mm-hmm.
0: Rod Stewart.
1: Kind of think, you know.
0: The first band, or the first singer ever to have number one records in both the UK and the US charts, and number one album in both the UK and the US chart at the same time was Rod Stewart,
1: right,
0: with Maggie May and Every Picture Tells a Story.
1: Right.
0: Beatles didn't do it, Beach Boys, Rolling Stones, none of them did it. Rod Stewart was the first. The first band was Men at Work.
1: Right.
0: What was their album called?
1: Business as Usual.
0: Business as Usual, thank you, Graham. Yeah, Business as Usual and Down Under were number one both sides of Atlantic at the same time.
1: Mm.
0: A feat that no band has done before or done since. That's the kind of trivia I live for. I know you like that rubbish. It's unimportant.
1: Yeah,
0: it keeps me going during the day. Here's Barbra Streisand.

0: Barbra Streisand, Woman in Love. Special AKA. What was the difference between the Specials and Special AKA? They seem to be in the same, the same band.
1: Same genre as well.
0: Yeah. I mean, I thought they were quite good. Made me feel like kind of ska music. I mean, you wouldn't mistake them for Led Zeppelin on a dark night.
1: No.
0: But that they had that. But what annoys me is I still haven't got my free Nelson Mandela. Did you get one?
1: I never got one either, no.
0: Did you have to apply for it?
1: I think you had to.
0: Right.
1: A time limit.
0: Well, and it's probably too late now, they'll all be gone. So if you haven't got your free Nelson Mandela, then don't blame me or Graham.

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1: And that's me done. Sounds of the 80s finished for another week. Barbara Dixon and Elaine Page, Aztec Camera, Spandu Ballet, Godley and Creme, Falco, The Proclaimers, Imagination, Dollar, Lionel Richie, Deacon Blue, The Fun Bug Theme, Bananarama. I had to apologise for that one. Howard Jones, ABC, Anika, The Vapors, Turn the Page Over. I played them. Tapau, Cameo, Gun. Men at Work Special, a.k.a. Graham's here for 3 hours.
2: Mixture.
1: I'm going to leave you with the Pretenders. Pretenders actually wrote this song because I believe that Eve has got a new chair.
2: Yes, I shall.
1: So this song, Chrissie Hynde dedicates to Eve's new chair.
2: All right, okay.
1: Yeah? I go to sleep. You're in trouble.
2: Oh, I know you're in trouble.
1: Oh, no. I'm going home, I'm locking the door. Thanks for listening. I say Graham's here. Stay tuned. Bye-bye.

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Yeah, the boys, of course. And working on the highway. Right, I hope you've got on those boogie shoes. Because here comes KC and the Sunshine Band.

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yes, classic Stones. I got a brand new album out called Foreign Tongues. So that was then, and this is now. This is called Ringing Hollow.

It's an album that grows on you pretty quickly. At Rolling Stones, Foreign Tongues. Oh, just took a sip of my coffee. I should have put more milk in it. It burnt my tongue. Here's Fleetwood Mac.

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Yeah, Will Young and Gareth Gates together. The long winding road. Well, there's a wee connection here also. It's a Fab Four.

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2: Mm-hmm. I thought I'd play Message in a Bottle, the Police. So I typed in message, and you know, there's so many songs with the word message. See how many you can get. Here's a handful of them.

Message in a Bottle. Hey, so how many songs can you think of with message in the title? Hey, you must have got this one. It's the Bee Gees. And I've got to get a message to you.

Yeah, Barefooted Sandy Shaw with Message Understood. Yeah, it's all about the messages. We had Police, Message in a Bottle. Bee Gees, I've Got to Get a Message to You. Sandy there with Message Understood. And here's Dandy Livingston.

Yeah, and the final one, there's actually maybe about another half a dozen. Right, you probably got this one. World Party. Put the message in the box.

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one Gloria Estefan. Turn the beat around. Here's a Dave Clark 5. Over and over.

Now Mason is only 19. No, I just turned 19, and that was from about 4 years ago. Maybe his voice has changed. Maybe his voice is broke. Anyway, here's Eddie Reader.

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Joe Text? No, just Joe Text. Ain't gonna bump no more.

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0: have. A Gaelic FM from the 50s right up to present day. You just heard in that wee section, Boney M, Ma Baker, Billy Idol, Eyes Without a Face, and that was Tame Impala, Borderline. Hey, fine, this is from the 50s.
1: Go!

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Lane Body, kind of two-hit wonder. 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

Steve Winwood with the Spencer Davis Group back in the 60s. This is a big bit of country now. Megan Moroney. This is 6 months later.

Can I get an amen? Yeah, well, we're almost done. That was the Warren Treaty. This is Jess Green. Come with me.

yeah, I forgot how good that was. Jess Green, Come With Me. Hey, that's me, just about done. 3 hours just flies by, especially when you're enjoying yourself. Hey, I'm going to leave you with the Black Keys, Gotta Get Away, which is quite appropriate. Thanks for listening, take care, enjoy the rest of the day. Bye for now.

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Good afternoon, everybody, and welcome to another programme from Kintyre Writers' Circle, broadcasting to you from Argyle FM 106.5, 107.1 and 107.7, and we're also on the internet. I have a direct link and an email for Kintyre Writers' Circle, but I'll give you that near the end of the programme. So, we're well through summer now, and certainly summer for us has been kinder than in previous years. A lot more sunshine, a lot less rain and wind. That hasn't been true, unfortunately, for lots of people in the country. And our thoughts must be with those people living in or near the forest fire areas and all the farmers and gardeners suffering from the drought. I think it's going to be a bad harvest in some of the areas, particularly in the south and east. Good events in Kintyre this month. Lots of fun things going on, and that includes the Mockfest, which I hope you've all got tickets for. It should be really good, it always is. And of course, loads of the venues are already sold out, but you can still get tickets for some events online or from one of the local shops. I'm hoping that all is well with everyone and that you enjoy the programme I have for you today. I've got an intro track to start us off. It's Chris Rea singing Every Second Counts, because sometimes in life that's what it's like. Here we go. Every Second Counts.

That was Chris Rea advising you to make every second count, and I heartily endorse that. It's all too easy to be too tired, too distracted, too busy to do things, but particularly in the summer, heavens, get out and in the sunshine and the fresh air. It's a long winter ahead of us, people, so make the most of the vitamin D while it's getting slung around in the atmosphere. This first piece I'm going to read is a wee trip into a bit of my history. who can't resist a bargain? And my mum was exactly like that on this occasion. And like a lot of bargains, it came with some hang-ups. "It's a snip," my mother enthused, staring at the very large bed in the antique showroom. "We have to have it." The other half of the wee, my father, was less than enthusiastic. "It's a bit big, and it looks a bit heavy." "Well," said Mum, "it's quality. The man said it came from a big house down Largs way. Mahogany headboard and bed end. It just screams quality." "And," she said with decision, "you said we need a new bed. This comes with the mattress specially made to fit this bed. The price of a proper new bed and mattress is well above what we'll pay for this." "What about transporting it?" said my dad, "and getting it up 3 flights of stairs to our flat?" "The dealer says he'll organise that and give us a bargain basement price." My dad remained gloomy, but he knew when he was beaten. He also didn't remember saying they needed a new bed. So the deal was done. A few days later, the bed was delivered. It had looked big in the showroom, but in our flat it was enormous and filled the room in a kind of overbearing way. The whole family took turns lying on the large bed and staring through the intricately carved, rippled bed end. The headboard was even taller, and its top was wide enough to hold a table lamp. Putting on the sheets, my mother discovered that the bed was too wide for our sheets. The quilt sat on top a few inches from each edge of the bed. "Never mind, these'll do just now, and I'll get new ones soon." The two pillows sat like forlorn little puddings in the middle of the broad bed. My brother and I had to sacrifice a pillow each to make sense of the space. "Never mind," said my mum, "I'll get new pillows soon and you can have these back." 2 days later, I got up early to find my mother walking up and down the living room, rubbing a sore back. "It's a horsehair mattress," she said sadly. "Absolutely no give. I'll need to do something." Something turned out to be a new mattress.

but Mum and Dad stuck with the bed, or what was left of it. And it gave the rest of the family some ammunition when Mum came up with a good idea. I don't know if you've ever been caught in the trap of getting something which you thought was a bargain and it turned out to be something totally different. Because in the end, this bed cost my mother quite a lot of money. If you have had an experience like that, we'd love to hear about it in the writer's circle. So you could send us a wee note or an outline of your story and either leave it in the local library at Aquilibrium in Campbelltown or put it in an email and we'll have a look at it. It's the email address is kwc@argylefm.com, and of course argylefm is all the one word, kwc@argylefm.com. But if you need information about us, as I said, the library will be very helpful. I would just love to hear some of the bargain stories. I think we've all got something like that. And I know they are increasing in number with the bargains, in inverted commas, that people can get from the internet, which when they arrive are less than satisfactory. And since it's to be posted back to China at the recipient's expense, China or somewhere else exotic, at the recipient's expense, it turns out to be not a bargain at all. Happy hunting for the bargains. I'm now going to play a song that I think goes with the date of this story. It's from the Big Elastic Band and it's Jimmy Shands on the Wireless. I think that might well have been playing some of the nights my mother struggled with the solidity of the horsehair mattress. Here we go.

So it is a song of its time, and there may be, well be some of you out there who do remember Jimmy Shand and the Wireless. And he was quite a Scottish, maybe British, institution. Great dance music for the times. Hope you enjoyed that wee story and the music that I chose to accompany it. The next piece is a short story called Love in a Mist. I'm obviously in quite a reflective mood today, because this story, though it ends in more modern times, originally started with a little girl during the last war. It's called Love in a Mist, and here we go. Bettina opened the wooden lid of the box and lifted the mirror from its faded velvet lining. The mists slowly cleared, and a thoughtful face with white hair and blue eyes stared back at her. She smiled, and the face smiled back, looking younger and somehow revitalised. She closed her eyes and travelled back to a darker time, when she and her grandmother kept company by the flickering light of candles. Outside, searchlights raked the night sky, and AK-AK guns sent noisy trails into the dark. Sometimes deep thuds from bombs caused the earth to tremble beneath her feet. "Do you think Mummy and Daddy are safe, Gran?" "Course they are, dear. Your Mummy's busy at the hospital helping lots of people. She'll be fine. And your Daddy's away fighting the war somewhere else. These bombs won't touch him." Bettina allowed herself to be pulled into Gran's warm embrace. "Can we look in the mirror, Gran?" And Gran would unwrap the wooden box from its swaddling towel, open the lid, and carefully lift the mirror from its velvet bed. "Now, child, this mirror only reflects beautiful people. If you are not a beautiful person, then the mirror will look foggy and not reflect your image." Solemnly, Gran would give Bettina the mirror, and she would hold it, keeping her eyes shut. When she opened them, a beautiful face looked back, large solemn eyes and curls all tangled. Bettina didn't recognise herself. But then Gran's face would appear behind hers, and smiling she would say, "Look, Bettina, you're a beautiful child and you'll be a beautiful person." The child in the mirror would smile, and her eyes would twinkle, and the glow would be reflected in Gran's eyes. "Tell me a story, Gran." And Gran would pull her into a soft, warm embrace and wrap the blankets round both of them. She would switch off the torch, and by the light of the candle would start a tale. "Once upon a time, in a faraway land, there was a beautiful child who was loved by all who knew her." The stories were absorbing and comforting to little Bettina, who worried about her absent father and missed the safe feelings of her own home and bed. She never heard the end of the stories, but loved to slide into sleep, wrapped in Gran's arms and comforted by the soft, caressing words. By the time the war ended, there was no need for nightly trips to the shelter. Bettina's dad was home in time for the huge street party that was held in celebration of what was called VE Day. He was still in uniform, and Bettina was terribly proud of him, following him around and sitting on his knees whenever he took a rest. Gran went back to her own little house, though she was often called upon to help look after Bettina's brother and sister, both born after the war and quite noisy and intrusive in her life. Gran died suddenly and unexpectedly when Bettina was at university. She had no property, only bits and pieces, as Bettina's mother said. She had, however, left a will, naming various prized possessions
and their intended destination. To my granddaughter Bettina, I bequeath a mirror stored in a velvet-lined wooden box. It is of no value to anyone else, but I hope it will mean something to her. How the family laughed when her mother handed Bettina the old wooden box, which she opened to reveal the faded velvet cloth, and then the mirror in its dull brass flame. "Let me see it," said her sister. "God, that's ugly. Thank goodness I never got that. Look, it's all misty. Can't see anything." She passed the mirror to her brother, who barely paused before handing it over to Bettina. "Well, that's you sorted, sis. A mirror you can't see your reflection in, and Mum always thought you were Gran's favourite." She was back at university before she'd time to ponder on her inheritance. She carefully opened the wooden box and lifted the tarnished brass handle, twisting it round to reveal the mirror. Already, internal images were flashing in her head. She knew the room should be dark, and as if in a dream, she stepped up and switched off the overhead light. Only the faint glow from the street lamp lit the room. She allowed herself to focus on a hazy reflection in the misted glass. And as she sat there, she could hear her grandmother's voice. "You're a beautiful child, Bettina, and you will be a beautiful person." The misty image slowly cleared, and Bettina found herself looking at a self she'd never seen. It was her, all right, but the mirror lent a glow to her eyes and skin she didn't recognise. At a time of her life when she was feeling unsure of her place in the world and the direction she wanted to go, the mirror showed a certainty of self and a strength of personality that offered inner beauty she'd been unaware of. She allowed herself to remember the nights she and her grandmother had shared, creating comfort for each other in a time of darkness and danger. Her mouth twitched in a smile as she remembered all these stories that had started once upon a time that she never heard the end of. She began to realise just what her grandmother's gifts to her had been and how the mirror was a symbol of all the love and care she had received. The mirror, she realised, was a message. Within herself, she would find the strength and courage to cope with what life would throw at her. She put the mirror carefully back in its old wooden box. She knew it was her talisman, a symbol of unconditional love she had received at a time when she'd been her most vulnerable. "Now," thought 82-year-old Bettina, "now to get this sorted out before any more time passes." Her daughter would look after any bits of money that might be left when she died, but the mirror needed its own message. She smiled fondly when she thought of her 5-year-old great-granddaughter. Amy was so pretty and loving, but seemed to carry too much anxiety. She came often to visit Bettina, and they had tea parties in the back garden when the weather was good and played guessing games and sang songs when it rained. Bettina drew her writing pad to her knee and wrote carefully, "To my great-granddaughter Amy, I leave my brass-framed hand mirror and its wooden box. May you find it reflecting love and joy." There you are. I hope you've got something as precious at home that you got from some special person in the past. And I'm now going to play Jerry Rafferty. Now, I hadn't actually chosen this song, but I think it works. "The Light of Love," Jerry Rafferty.

So that was Jerry Rafferty with Light of Love, and how comforting that can be for so many of us. The next is a little short poem with a little kick in the end, and it's called Oasis. An oasis for most, a desired destination, longed for by all, real anticipation, frequently found after loads of frustration and so much exhaustion, a sense of elation. The journey there, a test of endurance, blighted by strokes, blighted often by strokes of mischance, sometimes progressed by luck or by chance, urged on by regret or the need for romance. We're almost there, so comrades, courage. Responsibilities we can now discharge. Our leader is there with his whole entourage. Oh no, surely not. It's Nigel Farage. So apologies to anyone out there who's a Nigel Farage fancier. I've actually chosen a track called Life in the Fast Lane. And I personally feel that a lot of problems politicians have today is that they need to live life in the fast lane. And it's not really good for making decisions or plans or long-term programmes that could help everyone. They're constantly ducking and weaving and having to react to different sets of circumstances. We probably should have philosophers for politicians, but that'll never happen. So here we go with the Eagles and Life in the Fast Lane.

So, politicians everywhere, beware. Life in the fast lane shouldn't be something you adopt, I think. So we're coming now to a short story that is looking back as well. Don't know if I planned the programme like this, but there's been a lot of looking back. It's about football. It's been a great year for football, and of course it's all starting up again. But the World Cup was would have been an unbelievable prospect to people in the 20th century, when football grew and grew from quite humble beginnings, but with a lot of very determined people who wanted it to be the people's game. It certainly was presented like that. And a time when players are exchanging clubs for sums like 25 million, it seems unbelievable. And if you go back in the past, that this could happen. So this is a story about a very lowly team. They would never have had anybody worth 25 million, even if they'd survived till today. But it's called the Cup Final. It'd been a lot of work to reach this day, and Archie Lamont, who'd been involved in football one way and another for most of his life, was hopeful that this first Cup Final of the new local league might be the precursor for many more. For most male Scots in the central belt of Scotland, involvement in football is as natural as breathing. They play it in back gardens, in the streets, in public parks. School affords all of them football training, and for many of them, a proper team and a chance to don one of the strips and take to the field to the shouts and boos of supporters. Once school days are over, it's hard to keep playing locally. Grown men don't usually go round knocking doors, football under arm, to inquire if Johnny or Ricky is coming out to play. 3 or 4 years before this Cup Final day, a new mood was in the air. From the pubs and bowling clubs and workplaces, murmurs about having a local league grew into a determination to make it happen, and Archie was happy to help the fledgling idea become a reality. After a lot of false starts, 8 teams emerged, raising money for kit and balls from raffles, pub and club sponsorship. The teams adopted exotic names like Clydeside Vampires, Builders and Bashers, the Demolishers. Amusing as these were, they are no more exotic than the early 20th century names listed in the record books. Archie's grandfather played for the Braidwell Gladstonians, whose name may have indicated a certain political loyalty, while the Glenbuck Cherry Pickers will forever be associated with horticultural employment. Archie also managed to get a sponsor for the Cup Final, who would fork out for a trophy and the players' medals. The eliminating matches that had led to that day had not been without difficulties. Fights broke out on and off the field in the frustration of trying to put the ball in the back of the net. Sending offs were frequent. The first aid volunteers were kept busy, and those brave enough to take on the referee's job required protection from a selection of well-trained bouncers at the end of every game. Nevertheless, the final had arrived, and it was a noisy and in the beginning fairly good-natured crowd that gathered in a junior football ground on a windy Sunday evening. The finalists were the Roaring Lions from the large housing schemes to the east of Glasgow, and Laidlaw's men's army from the old mining village of Laidlaw, most of whose members worked in the transport industries to the west of Edinburgh. The Laidlaw men's army had bent the rules a bit to get to the field that day. Their own and the league rules stated that only those over 18 could be team members, mainly because the post-match entertainment
took place in the nearest pub. The Laidlaw team trainer and manager, John Simmons, was a PE teacher at the local secondary. He'd a 15-year-old in one of his classes who clearly was heading for greater things in football, if his parents could be persuaded that football was more in the boy's interest than a protracted education in school and university. Reluctantly, the parents agreed to their son's participation, but only for a short period. The Laidlaw Men's Army became the Laidlaw Army Men and Boys, called LAMBS for short, the team arguing that by the time the boy was 16, he could legally enter a pub, so long as no one bought him an alcoholic drink. The boy, Jack Marston, turned 16 the day before the final. Though the Roaring Lions were unaware of it, he was the ace in the hole for the Laidlaw Army. The Roaring Lions manager was one Willie McGilp, affectionately called McGulp because of his unmatched ability to down a pint in a minimum of swallows after the game. He saw the boy's name on the team list and questioned his right to be there. After a brief argument, Archie Lamont was called to make a judgment. The delayed start was provoking noisy shouts from the waiting crowd. Archie decided there were good reasons for both points of view, and eventually Willie caved in after the Laidlaw Army agreed they would only put Marston on as an injury replacement. Other than that, he would sit on the bench. Both managers retired to brief their players, but only John Simmons concentrated on the importance of injuries in the coming game. The whistle blew, a huge shout went up, and the game finally started. The supporters raised their banners and flags as the ball moved swiftly up and down the park. The Roaring Lions banner was very effective, a red background with a huge lion's head portrayed in full roar, a la Cecil B. DeMille's. The Laidlaw Men's Army banner was a bit more amateurish. These words in gold letters stretched from end to end of the banner. The new name meant blotting out men's, mainly by a lavish use of spray paint. Extra material had been hastily tacked on 2 days before, with the words men and boys in more lurid spray paint. Since each of the banners had been completed by different groups of men, there was no real consistency in the men and the boys' additions. It all contributed to a raggedy appearance at one end of the pitch and lots of jeering from the other end during the frequent stoppages and scuffles in the match. The first half was messy, marked by frequent fouls and yellow cards when the referee managed to spot them. The teams were so well matched and so determined to win that sometimes there was as much action off the ball as on. The rain started shortly after the match, and it was a muddy troop of men that trudged off the field at half time. The interval did nothing to improve the atmosphere in the terraces. There were long queues for refreshments and toilets, and fights broke out. Mayhem only ceased when the teams ran on again for the second half. Within the first 10 minutes, one of the Laidlaw Arms or LAMBS player didn't get up from an off-the-ball foul. The water and sponge men hurried onto the pitch to no avail. The stretcher was summoned, and after a long 4 minutes, LAMBS put on their first substitute. 10 minutes later, there was a scuffle around the Laidlaw Army goal. The Roaring Lions striker was shouting for a penalty,
was challenged by a defendant and punched him in the face. The referee struggled to gain control, and when the scuffle cleared, Lamb's defendant lay writhing on the muddy turf, and the striker had been dealt a red card and left the pitch. The referee summoned the sponger and the stretcher and threatened to stop the match. The teams retreated to safer ground, and Lamb's substituted Jack Marston. He was just a slip of a boy, looked diminutive beside the mud-stained men he was joining, and for the next 5 or 6 minutes ran about without so much as putting a boot near the ball. Willie McGill relaxed and shouted encouragement to his 10 men. Slowly the ball was pushed back up the field towards the Lamb's goal. Tension mounted on the terraces. Adrenaline started to course through the veins of spectators and players. Somehow, the ball was deflected out of the pack that was straining its way up the park. From nowhere, it seemed, the slim figure of the boy trapped it and whirled it back towards the Roaring Lions' goal. There were only two defenders in the Roaring Lions' half of the pitch. Jack trickled the ball through the feet of the first and dribbled it round the second. He was faced with an open goal, and he fired a leisurely shot into the left corner of the net while the keeper dived to the right. He seemed unaware of the howling mob bearing down on him, and those who saw the goal that day swore that time slowed down. The football reverted to a defensive game on the part of Lambs, and desperate and fruitless attacking by the Roaring Lions. Whatever action was missing on the field was more than compensated by the mayhem on the terrace. Shouting, booing, scuffling broke out, and the football became only a backdrop in the ensuing aggression. By the time the final whistle blew, it was a relief to those attempting to restrain the crowd. The referee, linesmen and players beat a hasty retreat to the changing rooms. When they emerged for the cup and medal presentation, a strange sight awaited them. Torn banners lay all around the terracing and half covered some of the moaning and injured spectators. The organisers decided to proceed as quickly as possible with the ceremony. The pipers belted out a quick march. A banner was unfurled, proudly proclaiming Buckfast Tonic Wine as the sponsors of this beautiful game. The Roaring Lions accepted their medals with a fairly good grace. The Laidlaw Army, men and boys, or Lambs, with jubilation. Jack Marston was hefted onto the shoulders of a big defender and carried back to the changing room. Heavy rain started to fall, helping to empty the stands and encourage the supporters to hurry home. Various social media sites carried reports of the game, either fulsome and glowing praise or vitriolic rants against the referee, the linesman, and the late substitution of Jack Marston. But none caught the essence of the moment like the local paper. Above a photograph of the abandoned banners, the paint now dissolving in the rain, readers could see the Lions' distorted features and the capital letters of their opposition. The headline read, "And so the Lions and the Lambs lie down together." Yeah. Them were the days. There was no 25 million floating about that pitch. So it has to be an Adam McNaughton song for this. I don't know how many of you know Adam. You'll know some of his songs because he wrote The Yellows and the Broom and the Jilly Peace song and lots of other lovely, lovely songs. But this one is called The Twin Towered Stand, which of course refers to
Hampden Park in Glasgow. And Adam died last year, but he had a tremendous life recording and writing about Glasgow, mainly Glasgow events, and recording them in a way that made it interesting and fun for the rest of us. So here we go, the Twin Towered Stand.

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Hello, Argyle, and Ayrshire and Arran and Antrim and online as well. 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
1: 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A Flag of Our Own. 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
1: Clacken Art Show will be held in Clacken Village Hall on August the 14th to the 16th. Exhibits will be collected at 12 noon on Thursday, August the 13th, from Loch Gilped, the Archway, Tarbert Loch Fine Gallery, Campbellton Coastal Design. The contact is Pauline Simpson, 01880 740 255. That's 01880 740 255. You belong with me. This track is from Mo Dewdney, Lucas Drinkwater and Kieran Algar on their album The Mellowship.

The Maori Semple Charity Open at Dunavity Golf Club is on Saturday, the 15th of August, teams of three, scramble format. 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All proceeds go to the Maori Semple Cancer Fund. Pipe Major Duncan Nicholson next on the decks. That's the name of the track from the Tanner Hill Weavers.

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It's the Cradle of the Nation, and this year it's the 19th to the 23rd of August. 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Rocky Michaels. A brand new track has come in from Rocky Michaels. It's called Colours, and it's on the decks now.

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French Fiddle Boogie from Joe Bonsall and the Orange Playboys. It's on the Kings of Cajun album. Kilbrannan Sound presents the City Sinners. The City Sinners play the music of Graham Parsons and Emmylou Harris. It's at Carradale Village Hall on Saturday the 22nd of August, starting at 1900. It's a £15 ticket and a bring your own bottle event. The Two Sisters, our next track here on Folk at Five, from Robin Stapleton.

Summer Craft Fair at Talbot Harbour Marquee on Sunday the 23rd of August, 11 o'clock to 4 o'clock. Over 20 unique craft stalls. Grania Holland next on the decks here on Folk at 5 with her album Corcra. This track is Ni Chulainn Ni Fiacim.

A job like no other. Police Scotland is currently recruiting police officers and special constables in Argyll and Bute. Recruitment day is Thursday the 20th of August between 18:30 and 20:00. 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The Calling, our next track from Pauline Alexander. It's on her album Thoughts for the Masses, recorded live in Glasgow Cathedral.

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the 19th Street Band, Sets Me Free, from their EP, The Things That Matter. Upbeat invites you to a prize bingo night on Thursday the 10th of September at Stronvar Bowling Club in Campbellton. Doors open at 7pm, eyes down at 8pm. Proceeds to the Town Hall and the SKDT Hall. The Point of No Return. Phil Langren is on the decks.

Spring Bank Invitational Piping Competition in Campbellton in the Argyle Arms Hotel on Saturday the 19th of September, commencing at 10 a.m. 8 of the world's best pipers compete in Pibrocht, March, Strathspeyand Reel, Hornpipe and Jig, and 6-8 March. The judges will be John Wilson and two others yet to be announced. The entry for adults is £10, under 18 years, free. Probably, maybe, it's our next track from Freund.

Freund, bringing us very close to the end of Folk at Five for today. I hope you've enjoyed the music. I've certainly enjoyed choosing and playing it. And as ever, I've got two tracks to play out with. The first from Sarah McQuaid, In the Pines. It's on her album, I Won't Go Home Until Morning. And a final track from Ben Bedford and the Pilot and the Flying Machine album. Prairie Earth is that track. I'll be back tomorrow at 5 o'clock with some more folk music, and I hope you'll join me then. Stay tuned for the Tea Time Show, which follows just after 6. Bye for now.

You get up on the skate on a Saturday night, here's what you should do. Pick up the phone, give Tavis a call, 555-1122. Be smart, be wiser, miss a breathalyzer when drinking the amber brew.

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Well, it's just after 6 p.m. It is Wednesday, the 12th of August, and you're listening live to Argyle FM. Thank you very much once again for tuning in. This is Midweek Live. You've got Alistair until 8 tonight on your local independent radio station. And things are looking a bit cloudy for the planned eclipse a bit later on, but if you're disappointed by that, then never fear, you are tuned into the right place. Lots of feel-good music coming your way over the next couple of hours, including Phil Collins, The Human League, The Mock Turtles, Stranglers, Sam Fender, The Feeling, Luke Combs, the brand new single from him a little later on too. We'll take a look at what's happening locally over the next few weeks. We'll do that at just after 6:30, along with a full weather forecast at just before 7 o'clock as well. But there's no time like the present. We're going to go back to April 2004. The third single from Franz Ferdinand's debut studio album, It's Dark of the Matinee.

First released back in September 1973, but that was the cover, of course. Released in January 1993 by West End featuring Sybil. That was a former UK number 3. That was The Love I Lost. We're going to stick with the 90s. This time 1991, a track from the album Turtle Soup. It is the Mock Turtles. Can You Dig It?

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That was the debut single from The Feeling Felt, My Little World, released in November 2005. 6:35, we'll take a look to see what's happening locally next on our Gael FM. And first up we have the Clachan Art Show in Clachan Village Hall on August the 14th to 16th, and exhibits can be collected at 12 noon on Thursday the 13th of August from either the Archway in Lochgilphead, the Lochfine Gallery in Tarbert, or Coastal Design in Campbelltown. For any more information, contact Pauline Simpson on 01880 740255. That's the Clachan Art Show in Clachan Village Hall, August the 14th till August the 16th. We also have the Mary Semple Charity Open at Dunaverty Golf Club on Saturday the 15th of August. Teams of three for a Texas Scramble format. You can contact the club or book via the app. Kindly sponsored by Springbank Distillery this time. And all proceeds, of course, go to the Mary Semple Cancer Fund. So that's the Mary Semple Charity Open, Dunaverty Golf Club, Saturday the 15th of August. Teams of three for a Scramble format. And you contact the club for more information or book via the app. And of course we have the world famous Mockfest, Mull of Kintyre Music Festival, taking place between Wednesday the 19th and Sunday the 23rd of August. If you see one of the posters out and about, scan the QR code for any more information or visit mockfest.com, or you can get whatever tickets are left from AP Taylors at Main Street, Campbelltown. So that's the Mull of Kintyre Music Festival, Wednesday the 19th to Sunday the 23rd of August. A variety of artists performing throughout the extended weekend. Coming up on our Gael FM tonight, I've got music from Sam Fenter, Simple Minds and Billy Ocean. But some brand new music next from Luke Coombs. He has just toured the UK, of course. This track is from his brand new album called The Way I Am. It's called Rethink Some Things.

That was Alison Moyer with Love Resurrection. 6:43 weather forecast coming up very shortly indeed. We'll squeeze in a few more before then. How about this from the Human League? It's Heart Like a Wheel.

0: Reaching number 22 in the UK as part of a re-release. That was Mark Cohen, Walking in Memphis, from March 1991. 6:52, which means it's time for the weather forecast.
1: The weather and travel report is brought to you in association with CalMag.co.uk. Getting you where you want to go.
0: Well, unfortunately, it is looking a bit cloudy for that eclipse tonight, but let's see what is in store for the rest of the week and the weekend. First of all, this evening and tonight will be mostly dry with a chance of the odd shower. Some showers overnight, mostly for Argyll, with some clear spells across Ayrshire and Lanarkshire. Minimum temperature 15 degrees Celsius. Tomorrow, Thursday, 13th of August, will be warm or very warm with bright spells and just the odd sharp shower possible. Cloudy with occasionally heavy showers across Argyll with a maximum temperature of 25 degrees Celsius. And the outlook for that all-important weekend, cooler and mainly cloudy on Friday and Saturday with sunny intervals and a few showers. Mainly dry and bright on Sunday with a small chance of rain later. So overall, looking not too bad at all.
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7:03, this is our Guile FM. That was Eric Clapton from the album Behind the Sun, released in February 1985. That was Forever Man. Music-wise, over the next hour, you've got Alistair until 8. I've got Little Comets of Doobie Brothers, Red Hot Chili Peppers and Big Country coming up. But how about something from Sam Fender's most recent album? It was called People Watching, released last year. This is a track from it. It's called Something Heavy.

That was a track from Simple Minds' most recent album from 2022. The album was Direction of the Heart. That was Solstice Kiss. 10 minutes past seven, rewinding the clock to 1989. This is Tina Turner up next. It's called Foreign Affair.

The album was called Suddenly. That track reached number 6 for Billy Ocean back in 1984. That was Caribbean at Queen. 7:19, you've got Alistair until 8. This is Argyle FM. I've got music from the Doobie Brothers, Arcade Fire and the Red Hot Chili Peppers coming up. But up next, we're off to 2003. A fantastic album was released by Feeder called Comfort and Sound. This is a track from it. It reached number 12. It's Forget About Tomorrow.

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You've got Alistair Eight on Argyle FM, so stay tuned online and on 106.5, 107.1 and 107.7.

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formed in 2009 in Washington Tyne, and we are known for their lyrical references to everyday life and melodic guitar-driven sound. That was Little Comets, the first that gained attention in 2009, but that was a track from the 2012 album Life Is Everywhere. It's called Worry. 7:36, I'll squeeze in as much as I can between now and 8 o'clock, including this from the Doobie Brothers.

from the Stadium Arcadium album that was, of course, the Red Hot Chili Peppers with Snow. That's almost it for me tonight. Thank you very much for keeping me company over the last couple of hours. I shall be back next Wednesday at 6 to do it all over again. In the meantime, stay tuned to your local independent radio station tonight. The Jukebox will take you through until 9 o'clock and then join Callum George for the evening mix. Have a great rest of the week and even better weekend, of course, and I'll leave you with Arcade Fire. See you later.

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7: 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This is a Kyle FM, by the way. You're dead brilliant. So on.

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1: If you could get the women to one meeting or get them involved in one thing, they could see there was this other life. And then they started questioning other aspects of their life, not just relating to themselves. Or like myself, politics was just something that didn't affect me, but politics is life. And everything to do with it affects you directly.

weren't as fortunate as me. They weren't taught to wire a plug. They were taught to make a sponge. They weren't taught how to change a wheel on a car. They were taught the proper way to iron a white shirt. You can't climb up the street, you're a girl. You can't come with us because you're a girl. And it made me damn determined to do it. And I suppose it sort of stuck with me. So I didn't see any reason why I shouldn't be out there doing what I was doing, why I shouldn't go picketing, why I shouldn't be in the support group. I think a lot of women

I have never given, I have never sat back, and I have never refused anybody. And I am very proud of it. And I'll be proud to look back on it.

enjoyed another evening mix with me, Callum George, here on Argyle FM. 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

Hello and a warm welcome to Bill Black's Classic Country. It's good to have you listening and I hope you'll stay, keep me company and enjoy some great classic country music. There's loads of it coming up over the next couple of hours. We began today with a lady with the name of Lakeland Lemmings. Yeah, they get some names in the States, don't they? And that was her single, He Ain't Coming Back. And then Don't Look Back could be the answer to that. That was Buddy Miller and Dan Penn. And if you think you recognise that song, it actually was an old hit back in the 60s for The Temptations, but given the great kind of country feel to it on that particular version. Coming up are songs from the 80s. We'll be hearing from Sylvia, Michael Johnson, Highway 101, and we'll begin in 1988, and this song that topped the charts that year for Keith Whitley.

That song's there from the 80s, Sylvia. She took Not Like Nothing Ever Happened to number two, the year 1983. Michael Johnson, number one in 86 with Give Me Wings. Highway 101, they topped the charts in 1987, Somewhere Tonight. And we began with Keith Whitley, Don't Close Your Eyes. He had a number one with that one in 1988. I recently featured some music from Pam Tillis in the programme, and I thought, hey, maybe it's time to give her old man a chance. Mel Tillis was her father, and Mel was one of these characters. He had songs in the charts from the late 50s onwards. He also wrote many hit songs for people, and later in his career, because of his stutter, he turned that into an amazing piece of comedy that really gave him a whole new career. He became known as Mel. Anyway, we're going to listen to some of his music. When he sang, he didn't stutter. So let's listen to some of the music, starting off with this one, Mel Tillis.

0: Yes, Alan Rain there from Mel Tillis, a man who wrote such hits as Detroit City and Ruby Don't Take Your Love to Town. He wrote a load of hits for country artists right through the 50s and 60s. And we'll hear some more from Mel Tillis a bit later here on Bill Black's Classic Country. Coming up next are songs from the 60s. We'll hear from Jan Howard, Hank Thompson, Connie Smith, and we'll begin in 1969, and this one from Roy Drusky.
1: Hi, this is Roy Drusky, the Grand Ole Opry, reminding you that you're listening to my friend and yours, Bill Black.

Batter songs from the 60s. Jan Howard, a top 20 hit for her in 1960 with The One You Slip Around With. Hank Thompson, he took a six-pack to go to number 10 the same year, 1960. Connie Smith, number 4 in 66 with Nobody But a Fool. And it's almost like an answer to the previous song, which was Roy Drusky, who took Such a Fool to number 7 in 1969. Roy, with that very smooth voice, they called him the Perry Como of country music.

And that was Marty Farley there with the song of the Holler. Our songs from the 90s next, we'll hear from Mary Chapin Carpenter, Brooks and Dunn, Martina McBride, and we'll begin in 1995 with Lone Star.

Yeah, a lot of people claim that the 90s was the golden age of country music, and there was certainly some great stuff came out. Mary Chapin Carpenter, they were number one in 94 with Shut Up and Kiss Me. Brooks and Dunn topping the charts in 96 with My Maria. Martina McBride, she was number one in 93. Independence Day was the song. And Tequila Talkin' was Lone Star's very first chart entry, took them to number eight the year 1995. Well, let's go back and listen to another one from Mel Tillis.

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2: We're glad you stayed to hear some more and found the tune.

Yeah, a lady called Dasha there with one called Memo. And before that, Mo Pitney, his latest one, Happy Hour. Coming up next, our songs from the 40s and the 50s. We'll be hearing from the Sons of the Pioneers, from Spade Cooley and his orchestra, Patsy Cline. And we'll begin with this song, spent 21 weeks at number one in 1950 for Hank Snow.

Fire songs there from the 40s and the 50s. The Sons of the Pioneers, top 20 hit for them, way back in 1948, Tumbling Tumbleweeds. The year before that, Spade Cooley and an orchestra, they took Crazy Cause I Love You to number 4 in the country charts. Patsy Cline, top 20 hit for her in 1957, was A Poor Man's Roses. And we began with Hank Snow, 21 weeks at the top of the charts in 1950. I'm moving on.

Mel Tillis there, Midnight, Me and the Blues. Our songs next from the Naughties, we'll hear from Leanne Rimes, Blake Shelton, Jody Messina, and we'll begin with this song which features kind of who's who of country music: Jimmy Buffett, Clint Black, Kenny Chesney, Alan Jackson, Toby Keith, and George Strait. They're all there. Hey Good Looking, taking that to number 8 in the charts in 2004.

And that's our songs there from the Naughties. That's Leanne Rimes, Something's Gotta Give, number two for her in 2005. Blake Shelton, he topped the charts in 2001 with Austin. Jody Messina, I Wish, for a top 20 hit for her in 2003. And we began with that Jimmy Buffett and a collection of other folk with their version of Hey Good Lookin', number eight for them in 2004. Here's one coming up now from an album, it was actually a triple album release called Revived, Remixed and Revisited. I'm playing this one for Robert. This is Reba McEntire and Dolly Parton.

Ray Van Dolly there with that remake of Does He Love You. Our songs from the 70s next, we'll hear from the Kendalls, Johnny Paycheck, Brenda Lee, and we'll begin in 1975, and this one from Tom T. Hall. He likes beer by the sounds of it.

0: Bill Black's classic country, keeping the memories alive.
1: I'm sitting in this beer joint down in Houston, Texas. I was drinking Colorado Kool-Aid and talking to some Mexicans. And we was, what's that you say? What's Colorado Kool-Aid? Well, it's a can of Coors brewed from a mountain stream. It'll set your head on fire and make your kidneys scream. 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Yeah, we was having ourselves one of them real good times. 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

0: quick as a whistle, he began to slice. 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He cut that thing off even with a sideburn. You might say the little Mexican fella, he just didn't give a darn. But he was a gentleman about it. 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He said, "Now, big man, you get the urge to spit a little beer, just open up your hand there and spit it in your own ear. Won't be no trouble that way." That's what I heard him say. Then I said, "Barmaid, set us up around that Colorado Kool-Aid. While you're up there, bring this big fella here a box of Band-Aids. Now let me tell you, if you're ever riding down in South Texas and decide to stop and drink some Colorado Kool-Aid, maybe talk to some Mexicans, and you get the urge to get a little tough, better make damn sure you got your knife-proof earmuffs. Hey, ain't that right, big man?" 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Not on this side, anyway. He ain't got no ear. Hey, barmaid, bring us all a big tall glass of that Colorado Kool-Aid. How about it?" "How you doing, big man? Still got your ear there in your hand?"
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songs here from the 70s, The Kendalls, and 4 weeks number one for them, 1977, Heaven's Just a Sin Away. Johnny Paycheck, he had an album out in 1977 called Take This Job and Shove It, and from it that was Colorado Kool-Aid, a bit of a creepy one. Brenda Lee, a top 30 hit for her in 1975, Bring It Back. And we began with Tom T. Hall and I Like Beer, top 5 hit for him in 1975. Well, this is Bill Black thanking you for your company. I hope you've enjoyed the music in the show today, and hope you can join me at the same time next week. We'll finish off with a final song from Mel Tillis.

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She's like a constellation of stars that don't connect.

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